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2: สวัสดีครับ Welcome to the morning edition of NBT World Brief on NBT and NBT World. You're with me, Nat Nakavisut. The Grand Palace continues to welcome people from across Thailand who are coming to pay their respects to the late Queen Mother, Her Majesty Queen Sirikit, and Her Royal Highness Princess Pachara KittiyapaThe Grand Palace continues to welcome people from across Thailand who are coming to pay their respects to the late Queen Mother, Her Majesty Queen Sirikit, and Her Royal Highness Princess Pachara Kittiyapa Narenthira Thepayawadi Gromalong Rajasarini Siripat Mahawachara Rajathida. Throughout the day, groups and members of the public from Bangkok and provinces across Thailand continued to visit the Dusit Mahaprasad Throne Hall at the Grand Palace to pay their respects. Meanwhile, at the Piman Rattaya Throne Hall inside the Grand Palace, members of the public also continued to pay their respects to the princess. Their visits reflected their deep gratitude for the late Queen Mother's many royal duties and initiatives, as well as their respects for Princess Pachara Kittiyapa. The Bureau of the Royal Household is allowing members of the public to pay their respects every day from 8 a.m. to 8 p.m. Visitors are asked to wear appropriate morning attire. Men should not wear jeans, while women should wear skirts or traditional wrap skirts. Students should wear their official school or university uniforms. The government is moving ahead with preparations for the royal cremation ceremony of Her Royal Highness Princess Pachara Kittiyapa Narenthira Thepayawadi Gromalong Rajasarini Siripat Mahawachara Rajathida, with the public set to have opportunities to take part in honoring Her Royal Highness.Prime Minister and Interior Minister Anuttin Chanwirakul chaired the first meeting of the committee overseeing preparations for the royal cremation ceremony of Her Royal Highness. The meeting began with a one-minute moment of silence to honor the princess and express loyalty.The government has received royal permission to host a merit-making ceremony on September 21st at 7 p.m. It has also received approval to organize the royal cremation ceremony with His Majesty the King serving as an advisor. Preparations include the construction of the royal crematorium and related structures, restoration of royal funeral carriages and ceremonial equipment, public sandalwood flower ceremonies, commemorative performances, exhibitions, and memorial pins. The Prime Minister instructed all agencies to ensure the ceremony is carried out smoothly and with the highest royal dignity.Songkhla Province is stepping up preparations for the government's upcoming mobile cabinet meeting, with authorities coordinating security and logistics ahead of the two-day event. Songkhla Governor Ratthasat Chitchoo has instructed all agencies to work closely together, with the meeting expected to help advance infrastructure projects, improve quality of life, and boost economic development across southern Thailand. On August 31st, cabinet members will visit several locations in Hat Yai District. The schedule also includes the signing of contracts for the Songkhla Lake Bridge and Gotlanta Bridge projects, a discussion on development in the five southern border provinces, and a visit to Songkhla City Hall with the Southern Border Provinces Administrative Center, or SBPAC. The cabinet members will also visit Songkhla Old Town as part of efforts to promote its world, to promote it for World Heritage status. On September 1st, the cabinet meeting will take place at Prince of Songkhla University alongside local OTOP exhibitions and product showcases. Security agencies are also coordinating traffic, transportation routes and public health measures, while Public Relations Office Region 6 has set up a press center and will provide information in three languages: Standard Thai, Southern Thai and Malay. The Ministry of Commerce is looking to turn tourism into a stronger driver of local economies by connecting visitors with community products, food, culture, and services through a digital platform. Deputy Prime Minister and Commerce Minister Supachi Suthampan chaired a meeting on plans to strengthen Thailand's tourism industry through Thak Thai platform. As the government aims to shift its focus from tourist numbers to generating greater economic value by encouraging visitors to spend more and stay longer. The strategy will promote local strength, including food, culture, handicrafts and community products, helping tourism revenue reach local businesses and communities. The meeting discussed plans to develop the Thak Thai platform into a national tourism integration platform, bringing tourism information and services from government agencies and other sectors together in one system. This would make it easier for tourists to plan trips and access services while reducing duplication among local platforms. It could also use tourism data to better understand visitor behavior and support tourism planning and Thai tourism and local products, including quality goods and Thai textiles, connecting tourists with community businesses. The government is now considering linking Thak Thai with the Thais Help Thais Plus program to expand its user base and help increase opportunities for local businesses and communities. A unique Thai performing art that blends khon, shadow puppetry and traditional Thai musical theater, or likke, is being passed on to a new generation in Nakhon Sawan, helping preserve local cultural heritage while giving young people new skills. Yesterday, Nakhon Sawan Governor Chuttiporn Sechang presided over the opening of a 2026 project promoting traditional khon performance. The project aims to preserve and pass on khon, a distinctive form of Thai performing art, while giving students and young people opportunities to learn performance skills and techniques from experienced practitioners. It also seeks to promote cultural tourism. The live khon tradition in Nakhon Sawan dates back to 2003. Today, Mr. Samian Kleomani leads the group, following in the footsteps of his father. The group performs at local events and teaches traditional Thai performance and music to students. The classes help preserve the local tradition while giving young people useful skills and opportunities to earn extra income. Live Khon is a unique form of Thai theater that combines traditional mass dance with elements of other Thai performing arts. The performance usually tells stories from the Ramakien, Thailand's traditional version of the Ramayana, featuring dance, music, acting, and colorful costumes. The simpler and more energetic style has made Live Khon particularly popular in local communities. And that wraps up our morning edition of NBT World Brief. For more stories, please scan the QR code on your screen to access our full coverage across all media platforms. Have a great day. สวัสดีครับ

bracing for several days of heavy to very heavy rain, with some areas at risk of flash floods and forest runoff. People in vulnerable areas are urged to stay alert as the weather turns wetter from August 29th. The Thai Meteorological Department has issued its second warning for heavy to very heavy rain across Upper Thailand from August 29 to September 2nd. Rainfall is expected to increase during this period, with heavy to very heavy rain possible in parts of the Upper North, Upper Northeast, and eastern parts of the Northeast, as well as areas exposed to the southwest monsoon. The weather is being influenced by a monsoon trough and a relatively strong southwest monsoon, bringing more rain to Upper Thailand. People in high-risk areas are advised to watch out for heavy rainfall and accumulated rain, which could trigger flash floods and forest runoff. Areas requiring special attention include the north, northeast, and east. Provinces that could experience very heavy rains at times include Chiang Rai, Chiang Mai, Payao, Nan, Mae Hong Son, Bung Kan, Nong Kai, Sakon Nakhon, Nakhon Phanom,Mukdahan, Chantaburi, and Trat provinces. The south may also see heavy rain in some areas, especially along the Andaman coast and the Gulf of Thailand. Mariners are urged to exercise caution while small boats in the upper Andaman Sea should remain ashore throughout the warning period. For residents and visitors, staying updated on local weather alerts and avoiding flood-prone areas will be important during this period. And that's the end of our midday edition of MBT World Brief. For more stories, please scan the QR code on your screen to access our full coverage across all media platforms. Until next time, สวัสดีค่ะ

สวัสดีค่ะ Good evening. Welcome to Newsline and thank you so much for joining us this evening. It is Thursday, August 27th of 2026. I'm Chalapansan Rula. In our first story tonight, search crews are combing through thick mud along the Nepal-Tibet border. Catastrophic flash floods and landslides have killed at least 162 people and left at least 800 missing.In Nepal, police have recovered 157 bodies from devastated valleys. Tourism authorities report over 340 foreign visitors remain unaccounted for across affected mountain routes. Across the frontier in Tibet, emergency teams deployed 800 rescue workers and sniffer dogs. A massive mudslide struck a border hub, leaving 265 people missing.The disaster wiped out mountain villages and market centers along the Botikoshi River. Floods buried building floors under deep sludge after sudden river surges last night. Meanwhile, the Royal Thai Embassy in Kathmandu has established round-the-clock emergency operations to verify the safety of citizens traveling in northern Nepal. Thai Ambassador to Nepal, Don Nawit Poon Sawat, confirmed that diplomatic staff are coordinating with Nepalese rescue agencies.Reporting zero Thai casualties among tourists being tracked in Rasuwa district. The ambassador urged Thai nationals in Nepal to avoid flood zones and follow local emergency bulletins while transport routes remain blocked. The embassy has activated 24-hour hotlines to provide consular assistance while the Red Cross is distributing emergency medical kits, blankets and disaster relief supplies.Thailand's Ministry of Foreign Affairs confirmed that no Thai citizens have been injured or killed after a sudden flash flood struck northern Nepal. MFA spokesperson Chaithai Upakar Niti Kaset reported that diplomatic staff in Kathmandu are coordinating directly with local emergency rescue authorities. The disaster caused severe destruction to critical public infrastructure across mountain communities, especially along the flooded Botikoshi River.Nepalese emergency agencies report that more than 600 local residents and foreign nationals remain missing. Specialized search teams backed by helicopters are conducting rescue sweeps across affected northern border districts. The Royal Thai Embassy in Kathmandu is tracking field developments and verifying the safety of any travelers or expats in the region. Ministry officials emphasize that consular personnel stand fully prepared to deliver relief aid.The embassy is ready to provide evacuation support and travel assistance to any citizens in need. Thai nationals requiring emergency assistance in Nepal can contact embassy duty officers directly through a dedicated 24-hour telephone hotline. The foreign ministry and diplomatic staff will maintain active monitoring as local emergency agencies work to restore transport links across damaged mountain corridors. The Royal Thai Embassy in Kathmandu can be reached at the number appearing on the screen.Geologists in Thailand are installing automated slope sensors across 54 vulnerable provinces after analyzing deadly glacial landslides in Nepal and Tibet. Department of Mineral Resources Deputy Head Prita Saitong reviewed the international findings. He explained that studying the Himalayan disaster helps Thai authorities strengthen early warning systems against severe mountain runoff and mudslides.The Nepal-Tibet disaster was initiated by a magnitude 5 earthquake that triggered glacial collapses across deep mountain valleys. Natural earth and dams blocked narrow drainage channels before bursting under heavy pressure. The resulting mudflow surged into downstream settlements, submerging buildings up to their fifth floors. While Thailand lacks glaciers, officials warned that prolonged extreme downpours and sudden rain bombs create similar disaster risks on local hillsides.Saturated hillside soil loses stability rapidly during heavy monsoon storms. In Nan Province's Poa District, 300 millimeters of torrential rain fell in a single night. To safeguard communities across 54 designated risk provinces, geologists are accelerating the installation of electronic soil monitoring instruments on mountain slopes.When sensors detect ground tilting or shifting soil layers, the automated network transmits immediate warning signals. This alerts disaster officials and nearby communities to execute rapid evacuation plans.
The kingdom has opened a nationwide push to read its own ground before disasters strike. Artificial intelligence now sits at the center of the effort, from analyzing geological data to assessing situations and forecasting natural risks. The work aims to improve resource management and the country's readiness for natural disasters. Organizers brought academics and specialists together for the exchange. Their joint platform is the Thailand Geoscience Conference 2026, which shares knowledge, research, technology and innovation in geology. Darika Sarankhet, advisor to the Minister of Natural Resources and Environment, said Thailand continuously develops geological knowledge and related databases for government use. Uses range from disaster monitoring and response to mineral management, economic development and official planning. A leading topic at the conference treats AI as a working tool for geology and disaster management. Modern technology strengthens data analysis, situation assessment, and the forecasting of natural disaster risks. Those gains let agencies draw up prevention and response plans faster and more precisely. The program also carries academic papers on mineral resources and on geological hazards. Featured topics cover Thailand's 16 active faults and changes along the country's coastline. Organizers said the information anchors future risk assessment and stronger preparation for geological disasters. Flood barriers and pumping stations across Ayutthaya industrial estates are standing ready as river levels remain within safe limits ahead of seasonal rains. Industry Minister Warawut Silapa Acha inspected key manufacturing zones in Pranakorn Siutia province to evaluate flood protection infrastructure and emergency operational readiness. The inspection focused on the Bang Pein and high-tech industrial estates, where long concrete reinforced earth embankments, pumping stations and dedicated retention ponds form primary defenses. All industrial estates in the area maintain dedicated backup power systems. These emergency generators can drive water pumps continuously for at least 8 hours during power failures to protect factory operations. Official water assessments recorded on August 24th confirm that river levels outside the barriers remain safely below embankment crests. The minister expects major manufacturing and logistics hubs across Ayutthaya to operate without disruption throughout the upcoming rainy season. Looking beyond immediate flood risks, the minister instructed the governor of the Industrial Estate Authority of Thailand to prepare comprehensive water management measures for the approaching dry season. The plan aims to secure adequate water reserves for factory operations, protecting economic stability while fostering sustainable coexistence with surrounding local communities. The Royal Thai Navy has launched trials to adapt its flagship vessel into a dedicated command platform for unmanned systems during naval drills in Chonburi province. Prime Minister and Interior Minister Anuttin Thanwirukun inspected the Royal Thai Navy fleet, observing how the HTMS Chakri Narubed can deploy autonomous vehicles. The concept turns the carrier into a mobile operations base for aerial patrols, sea surveillance and target tracking. During the inspection, naval teams demonstrated live gunfire support for simulated ground operations alongside unmanned vehicle deployments. The technology aims to extend mission endurance, reduce risks to personnel, and sharpen combat capabilities across maritime borders. Beyond defense operations, the Prime Minister reviewed emergency rescue gear at the Land Disaster Relief Command Center. Officials emphasized the Navy's dual mandate, ensuring rapid civilian assistance during regional crises while maintaining national defense readiness. Meanwhile, the Prime Minister noted that naval readiness remains competitive and essential for regional maritime security. The comprehensive exercises brought together naval surface forces, aviation divisions, the Marine Corps, and special warfare units. The drill support an overarching military policy designating 2026 as a focal year of heightened operational readiness across the entire Royal Thai Navy. Coming up on Newsline, Thailand concluded the 29th ASEAN Labour Ministers meeting. Meanwhile, the nation's exports surged over 21% in July. That and much more coming up right here. You're watching Newsline.

Welcome back. You're watching Newsline. I'm Cholapan Sanrula. Deputy Prime Minister and Foreign Affairs Minister Siasak Puongketgao held official talks in Abuja with Nigerian Foreign Minister Bianca Odemwegu Ojukwu to revitalize the Thailand-Africa initiative. The meeting marked the first high-level Thai diplomatic visit to Nigeria in 13 years, focusing on South-South cooperation, climate resilience and sustainable development. The two ministers signed a memorandum of understanding on technical cooperation, launching joint initiatives in aquaculture technology and sustainable farming. Bilateral trade reached $1.2 billion in 2025. The Thai delegation traveled to Lagos on August 27th, leading a business forum to expand investment across rubber, aluminium, and agricultural markets. Expanding regional ties, Minister Siasak met with ECOWAS Vice President Damtien Lobley Chinchin Bidja at the bloc's headquarters. Thailand officially appointed Ambassador Thirapat Mongkon Nawin as its first permanent representative to ECOWAS. The move creates an institutional bridge between Southeast Asian and West African economic communities. Thai diplomats emphasize long-term partnership over short-term

0: The minister introduced the Route to Rich Economics to expand creative exports into overseas markets. The initiative aims across local communities. The symposium presented comprehensive policy studies from future leader scholars. The research outlined 5 strategic national pillars. Proposals covered artificial intelligence sovereignty, workforce reskilling for an aging population, clean energy infrastructure, and streamlined state logistics. Security panels also recommended a 15-year national resilience framework, including a centralized rapid response strategic command center, military modernization, and enhanced cyber defense systems. Symposium organizers concluded that joint collaboration between culture, technology, and defense remains vital to securing sustainable economic competitiveness. Thai exports surged over 21% in July to 1.13 trillion baht, or roughly $34.8 billion, marking 25 straight months of trade expansion. Trade Policy and Strategy Office Chief Nanthapong Jirelepong detailed the performance. He reported strong growth across electronics, advanced technology components, and mobile phone parts. Shipments to the United States climbed 45.3%, extending a 34-month growth streak as the primary export market. Exports to the European Union jumped 31.5%, while sales to China grew 15.2%, though Middle Eastern trade contracted 12.1%. Agricultural exports also returned to growth, led by rice, fishery goods, fresh vegetables, rubber and livestock. July imports climbed nearly 37% to $38.4 billion, leaving a monthly trade deficit of $3.6 billion. Over the first 7 months of 2026, cumulative exports reached $231.5 billion against imports of $266.9 billion. That created an overall seven-month trade deficit of $35.3 billion. The Commerce Ministry expects artificial intelligence hardware demand to maintain export momentum throughout the year, despite risk from Middle East instability and American tariff policies. Trade officials are promoting Thai fruit in Japan, pursuing Chinese market access for premium agricultural goods, and finalizing a reciprocal trade agreement with Washington. Thai research is heading to the marketplace as two ministries push the country's patented work towards real sales. The Ministry of Commerce and the Ministry of Higher Education, Science, Research and Innovation have opened IPX Venture Rise Thailand 2026. Organizers call the mission Innovation Becoming Income. Deputy Prime Minister and Higher Education, Science, Research and Innovation Minister Yuchanan Wong Sawat opened the fair alongside advisor to the Minister of Commerce, Banchongchit Ang Su Sing. The officials viewed national research, innovation, and intellectual property towards commercial use and economic value. Inside the halls, researchers show works that already hold patents in 5 market trends. These are health, agriculture, digital technology, and artificial intelligence, food, and clean energy. Patent holders present straight to buyers, entrepreneurs, and investors, hunting for ideas they can develop and sell. Organizers set a target of at least 100 negotiated deals worth at least 50 million baht. Beyond matchmaking, PTT and Siam Cement bring company technologies and innovations to the partner pavilion stands. An IP service zone offers advice on intellectual property matters. An IP partner zone guides firms towards sources of funding. Discussion forums fill the program with sessions on many subjects. The event runs from now until this Saturday at Hall 8 Impact Exhibition and Convention Center in Mung Thong Thani.
1: With that, we'll take another break. But coming up next on Newsline, we have the global headlines for you. So do stay with us.

Welcome back. You're watching Newsline. Millions of Indonesians are facing health risks as thick wildfire smoke blankets cities and towns across Borneo and Sumatra, prompting school closures and emergency measures as authorities battle widespread blazes. Indonesia's health ministry said about 3.4 million people across seven provinces are at risk of respiratory infections from prolonged exposure to the haze. More than 260,000 face masks have been distributed in the worst affected areas. In Pekanbaru, heavy smog has forced dozens of schools to close, while residents have been advised to remain indoors. In Jambi, authorities have switched kindergarten and elementary school students to home learning after residents reported coughing and breathing difficulties. President Prabowo Subianto said the government had deployed helicopters, aircraft, water pumps and thousands of personnel to fight the fires. He expressed hope that the situation could be brought under control within 1 to 2 weeks. The fires have also sent smoke across Indonesia's borders into Malaysia and Singapore. Malaysia's Sarawak state closed nearly 600 schools last week because of poor air quality. Authorities say most of the fires are linked to slash-and-burn land clearing. Police have arrested 72 people suspected of starting fires. Meta has agreed to pay up to $16.7 billion to settle a landmark lawsuit brought by US states over allegations that Facebook and Instagram were designed to keep teenagers hooked and fail to adequately protect young users. The proposed settlement filed in a California federal court on Wednesday would also introduce sweeping new restrictions on how teenagers use Meta's platforms. The agreement requires court approval and does not constitute an admission of wrongdoing, which Meta has consistently denied. Under the proposed changes, teenage accounts would be automatically blocked from accessing Facebook and Instagram between midnight and 6 a.m. local time. Their use of Meta's apps would also be limited by default to 2 hours per day. The case was brought by a coalition of states that accused Meta of deliberately designing addictive features, misleading the public about risks to young users, and unlawfully collecting personal information from children under 13. The settlement was reached during the second week of the trial in California. Several witnesses testified that Meta's safety tools for teenagers were ineffective, while Instagram chief Adam Mosseri acknowledged promoting some protections without disclosing low adoption rates during early testing. California Attorney General Rob Bonta said the agreement would bring major changes and enforceable protections for children. And that's it for today's edition of Newsline. We leave you with colorful scenes from Nairobi, where anime fans and cosplayers gathered at the Omatsuzuri Anime Fair. I'm Cholo Phansan Arula. Sawadee ka.